That music loses none of its intimacy and none of its sensuality in an orchestral setting. A pavane and a gigue by Elizabethan composer William Byrd. José Serebrière led the Bournemouth Symphony Orchestra. I'm Steve Starick. Vili Boskovsky had one of the plummiest jobs in all of classical music. For a number of years, he was the concertmaster of the Vienna Philharmonic, and yet he was unsatisfied. He wanted to conduct. His passion was conducting. The only way he could do that was to resign from his position and put together his own orchestra, the Vienna Johann Strauss Orchestra. He began to make music and began to make delicious recordings. Here is Vili Boskovsky with the Vienna Johann Strauss Orchestra with a Johann Strauss Jr. classic by the beautiful Blue Danube.

by the beautiful Blue Danube. Signature Work by Johann Strauss Jr., a performance with the Vienna Johann Strauss Orchestra led by Willy Boskovsky. Here's more descriptive music, or at least music that has a descriptive title. Of Wind and Rain is by Quentin Blocky. Here is the ensemble Cappuccelli.

0: of Wind and Rain, a performance with Capuccelli, which is a cello ensemble put together by cello virtuoso Gauthier Capuçon, of Wind and Rain by Quentin Blackie.
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0: 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Eager to please and wanting to show off what he can do. He was 24 years old when Beethoven premiered his first piano concerto. But we're going to hear the piano concerto number 2. The mix-up is this. Beethoven published his second piano concerto first, which is why we call it piano concerto number 1. But that first concerto, which he had begun as a teenager, was published second, which is why we call it the piano concerto number 2. Beethoven wrote to his publisher that he thought it wasn't his best. Music lovers disagree, especially pianist Stuart Goodyear, as he performs with the BBC National Orchestra of Wales, led by Andrew Constantine. Here's the Beethoven Piano Concerto No. 2.

There is such an extroverted quality to that music, and Stuart Goodyear has the technique and the imagination to bring it to you. With the Piano Concerto No. 2 by Beethoven, Stuart Goodyear with the BBC National Orchestra of Wales, led by Andrew Constantine. And this next piece is a bit of a chaser. Going to Bach with the aria from the Goldberg Variations, here's pianist Stuart Goodyear.

It's one of those pieces that you wish would go on and on and on. The aria from the Goldberg Variations by J.S. Bach, a performance with pianist Stuart Goodyear. I'm Steve Sterik. It's good to be along on this Friday evening at your Classical Minnesota Public Radio. 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

0: Neville Mariner and the Academy of St. Martin in the Fields does it again with a fantastic performance of the Hungarian Dance No. 5 by Johannes Brahms, the most recorded conductor and one of the most recorded orchestras in the world. Neville Mariner and the Academy of St. Martin in the Fields playing Brahms this evening. 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
0: Cloudless skies this evening in the Twin Cities, and maybe a little taste of September? An overnight low of 58 degrees. Look for sunshine and 82 on Saturday, with a chance of showers on Sunday, also a high of 82. Better chance of showers Sunday night. They all have to do it. Professional musicians go on tour, and while it may sound exotic, it does get a little tiresome. Getting a little tired of touring, Prokofiev, as a piano virtuoso, was in Spain. An inspiration hit. He decided to write a violin concerto. He wrote home that this is the kind of nomadic concert tour life I led, and that was in the piece. Traditional sounding folk song opening leads to a finale that has a kind of Spanish flavor. Later this hour, a performance of the Violin Concerto No. 2 by Prokofiev.

A loving performance of a sensuous piece of music. Paper Moon is by Greek composer Manos Hadjidakis. Guitarist Elena Papandreou performing. Once again, the piece is called Paper Moon, so deliciously evocative. I'm Steve Sterik. Good to be along this evening. Here's a collection of mystic dances by early 20th century French composer Charlotte Soey. The Lyon National Orchestra is led by Nikolai Znaider.

0: You almost feel the humidity of a summer evening, listening to The Mystic Dance by French composer Charlotte Soy. Nikolai Znaider led the Lyon National Orchestra.
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0: Meteorologist Mandy Thaluber says summer sunshine is ours this weekend with seasonal temperatures and a chance of rain on Sunday. Indeed, a cloudless sky tonight with an overnight low in the 50s. Could it be a taste of September this evening? In the Northland, 70s for Saturday, in the 80s in the south, with plenty of sunshine. The Violin Concerto No. 2 by Prokofiev was written when he was on tour in Spain. And he writes that the concerto shows off the kind of nomadic concert tour life I led. The mysterious-sounding, folk-song-like opening does eventually become violinistic fireworks, and the finale has a kind of Spanish flavor to it. Lisa Batiashvili plays this piece to perfection with the Chamber Orchestra of Europe, conducted by Yannick Nezet-Séguin. Here's the Prokofiev Violin Concerto No. 2.

Did you hear it? Did you hear it in all of that violinistic fireworks? The castanets. A sign that the piece was written in Spain. There's a Spanish flavor to the final movement of the Violin Concerto No. 2 by Prokofiev. A wonderful performance with violinist Lisa Batiashvili and the Chamber Orchestra of Europe led by Yannick Nezet-Séguin. I'm Steve Sterik. Good to be along on a Friday evening at your Classical Minnesota Public Radio, where support comes in part from Little Moments Count. The first 3 years of life are critical for brain development. Talking and singing help form the pathways that build a child's brain for life. More information at littlemomentscount.org. 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This quick-witted comedy finds two divorcees honeymooning with new spouses, causing insults and romantic sparks to fly. Through August 23rd, you'll find information and tickets at GuthrieTheater.org. Cloudless skies tonight with an overnight low throughout the entire region in the 50s. Sunshine tomorrow with highs between the 70s and the 80s. Rina Eshmal is a contemporary composer, and she bridges the traditions of Indian and Western classical music in her works. Here's Mayan Chen with Rocco, the Chamber Orchestra of Houston, with Teen Morti.

0: The piece is called Teen Murti, and that's Hindi for The Three Musketeers. It's a playful piece for string orchestra by contemporary composer Reena Ismail. And as you heard, her music bridges the traditions of Indian and Western classical music. She's just written a double concerto for Gil and Orly Shaham to play, and a concerto for harpist Yolanda Condonassis. Her star is rising. Teen Murti by Reena Ismail. 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
0: Coming up this Thursday, the 13th of August, there's a music listening party with Your Classical Minnesota Public Radio and our sister station, The Current, listening to John Batiste's new recording, Black Mozart. That's 9 p.m. this coming Thursday. It's a ballet called Les Sylphides, and there's no plot. It's been called a romantic reverie. There are several sylphs, female mythological characters, and one young man dancer who's a poet, a dreamer. The ballet comes from the early part of the 20th century, and what's remarkable is that the score is an orchestral reworking of works by Frédéric Chopin. Later this hour, a complete performance of this romantic reverie, this plotless ballet. Oh, the music is so delicious. It's coming up.

Pianist Costanza Eichhorst with A Nocturne by French composer Louise Ferenc. Composers are not supposed to have favorite pieces, and yet we know that Danish composer Carl Nielsen was really fond of a piece called The Dream of Gunnar. It comes from the turn of the 20th century, and Gunnar is a character from the ancient Danish sagas. He's a Viking-like plunderer. And yet in the saga, he has a dream of a better future for all of humankind. Carl Nielsen, the Danish composer, said that this was one of his favorite scores. Let's see if it's one of yours. Here's the Danish Radio Symphony Orchestra led by Gennady Rozhdestvensky.

It's such an attractive piece. You can really get lost in it. The Dream of Gunnar comes from Danish composer Carl Nielsen. Gennady Rostedvansky led the Danish Radio Symphony Orchestra. I'm Steve Starick, and this next piece has the simple title, Canzone. Song-like. It's by Samuel Barber. Here's flutist Patrick Williams, joined by pianist Amy Yang.

0: There's an air of mystery about that piece. It opens and closes so quietly. Canzone by Samuel Barber. Flutist Patrick Williams joined by pianist Amy Yang.
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0: And tomorrow morning at 10 o'clock, Lynn brings you Summer Birthdays Part 2. 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Cloudless sky overnight with an overnight low in the 50s. Look for sunshine tomorrow, highs in the 70s and 80s. Les Sylphides was a ballet designed simply to entertain, simply to delight the audience. There's no plot. It's a romantic reverie. There are several female characters on stage. They are the Sylphs. And there is a young man, a poet, a dreamer. What makes the ballet remarkable is that the orchestra is playing an orchestrated version of some well-known pieces by Frédéric Chopin. Here's David Zinman with the Rotterdam Philharmonic with the complete ballet, Les Sylphides.

0: You can just see them, can't you? Striking that final pose on stage. The ballet dancers in Les Sylphides by Frédéric Chopin. David Zinman led the Rotterdam Philharmonic.
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That piece just unfolds like a flower in springtime. Originally written for violin, it's simply called Adagio by Mozart. Pepe Romero makes it sound like it was written especially for him, joined by the Academy of St. Martin in the Fields, led by their concertmaster at the time, Iona Brown.

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1: Hi, I'm Julie Amacher. There's still time for you to join me in Italy this October for a feast of the senses. Our first stop is the Italian food capital, Bologna. Then we'll walk in the footsteps of Verdi, Puccini, and Rossini. We'll explore the masterworks by Da Vinci, Michelangelo, and Botticelli. We'll also relish the romance of Italy's Lake District. And did I mention music? 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
0: 69 degrees in the Twin Cities on our way overnight to somewhere in the mid-50s. Little taste of September with cloudless skies this evening. Plenty of sunshine for tomorrow with a high of 82. A chance of showers on Sunday. When critics called Debussy's music impressionistic, he bristled. Impressionism is for painting. It doesn't have anything to do with music, he said. And yet this dreamy viola solo is so, in a word, impressionistic. Viola and flute and harp have a dreamy, playful, insouciant-like time, playing the Debussy-famed trio for these three instruments, as though there's not a care in the world. A complete performance is later this hour.

That piece feels like an old friend, doesn't it? The Intermezzo No. 1 by Johannes Brahms. Gorgeous performance with pianist Hélène Grimaud. Henriette Bosmans was a composer from the middle part of the 20th century, mid-century. George Voss conducts the BBC Philharmonic with cellist Gemma Rosefield in Bosmans' Poem for Cello and Orchestra.

Poem for Cello and Orchestra by mid-20th century composer Henriette Bosmans. George Voss led the BBC Philharmonic and the soloist, cellist Gemma Rosefield. I'm Steve Sterik. Good to be along on this Friday evening. Caroline Shaw is a contemporary American composer, Grammy Award winner. She writes music that has a quality about it that is somehow familiar, and yet you feel like you're in a completely different musical world every time you hear one of her pieces. Unique is really not the right word to use. Caroline Shaw, joined forces with a percussion group called So Percussion, and wrote this piece called And So.

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1: I do. You just can't turn away anytime Caroline Shaw is making music. She did the vocals with the ensemble So Percussion. They collaborated on that piece titled, And So.
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1: Meteorologist Mandy Thalhuber says that we can expect plenty of summer sunshine with beautiful temperatures this coming weekend, with a chance of showers on Sunday. Some much-needed rain for the region. Check out Updraft, the weather blog, at mprnews.org. Cloudless skies overnight, lows in the 50s. Claude Debussy just bristled when someone called his music impressionistic. He thought that was just for painting. Sound doesn't have any kind of impressions, he thought. And yet, there's a cool quality to this next piece, written for flute and viola and harp, late in Claude Debussy's life, a sonata for these three instruments that sounds absolutely, dare I say it, impressionistic.

It's so amazingly colorful, that piece. Colorful like a kaleidoscope. The Sonata for Flute, Viola, and Harp by Claude Debussy, featuring Philippa Davies, Lawrence Power, and Lawrence Wakefield. 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Music director Thomas Sondergaard conducts the Stravinsky Firebird with video projections by creative director Tal Rosner, September 25th and 26th. Tickets and information at minnesotaorchestra.org. Support also comes in part from the singers and conductor Matthew Culleton, launching their 23rd concert season this fall with works by Morten Lauritzen and Caroline Shaw. You'll find information at singersmca.org. Once again, a cloudless sky with an overnight low in the 50s, maybe a little bit of a taste of September tonight. Saturday's forecast calls for sunshine in the 70s up north, in the 80s in the southern tier, and a chance of much-needed rain on Sunday. In some ways, this next piece is Gustav Mahler's love letter to his beloved Anna. It's the famed Adagietto from his Symphony No. 5 with the Simon Bolivar Youth Orchestra, conducted by Gustavo Dudamel.

0: If you look up the word passion in the dictionary, you'll likely to find an example of the Symphony No. 5 by Gustav Mahler, including the Adagietto, with the Simon Bolivar Youth Orchestra led by Gustavo Dudamel. 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
0: And tomorrow at 10 o'clock, it's Summer Birthdays Part 2. Lynn will have film scores by Jerome Maras and scores from films starring Myrna Loy, Peter O'Toole, Victor Young, and more. Tomorrow between 10 and noon, it's Saturday Cinema with Lynn Warfel. Chances are, even if you are a fan of classical music, the name Joachim Rauff is not that familiar to you. Rauff was a contemporary of Johannes Brahms, and like Brahms, a symphonist. In fact, Joachim Rauff's symphonies were favorably compared to those of Johannes Brahms. The Symphony No. 9 by Rauff is called In Summer, and there are references to Shakespeare's Midsummer Night's Dream. There's an elves hunt and an eclogue and something called a harvest wreath. Most of the music in this next hour is filled with summer sunshine, and to crown the hour, a performance of the Symphony No. 9, In Summer, by Joachim Rauff.

beautiful soft landing there for a piece titled Meadow Rest. It comes from a collection titled Summer Idylls by British composer Herbert Howells, a performance with pianist Matthew Schellhorn. I'm Steve Starick. Maren Alsop conducts the Vienna Radio Symphony Orchestra. This next piece is titled Masses of Flowers, and the collection from which it's taken is titled Path at Sunrise. It's by Margaret Brouwer.

Masses of Flowers is by Margaret Brouwer. Marin Alsop conducted the Vienna Radio Symphony Orchestra. Isa Takana Mason is one of the elders in the Kana Mason clan. They are seven siblings, all wonderful classical musicians. She's also a composer, and she's written a piece called Hiref. Here are the Kana Masons.

The piece is titled Hireth by Aizata Kana Mason, who joined her siblings, known as the Kana Masons, in that performance. 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Here's the Symphony No. 9, titled In Summer by Joachim Raff. There are references and inspirations to Shakespeare's Midsummer Night's Dream. Written in the summer of 1878, there's an elves' hunt, and an eclogue, and a harvest wreath, all a part of the Symphony No. 9, the descriptive Symphony No. 9, In Summer by Joachim Raff, with the Slovak State Philharmonic, led by Urs Schneider.

0: A piece of music filled with summer sunshine. Indeed, the word summer is a part of the title of the Symphony No. 9 by a contemporary of Johannes Brahms, Joachim Raff. His Symphony No. 9 is called In Summer, inspired by Shakespeare's Midsummer Night's Dream. There's plenty of elf music and a wonderful harvest dance at the end. The Slovak State Philharmonic, led by Ur Schneider. 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Cloudless evening, and maybe a little taste of September tonight with a high, listen to me, with a low temperature somewhere in the mid-50s. Look for sunshine tomorrow and a high of 82. A chance of showers Sunday morning, also 82 degrees in the afternoon. There's a better chance of showers and maybe a thunderstorm rumbling through the area on Sunday night. Looking ahead this week, John Batiste's Black Mozart will have a music listening party, a joint venture with Your Classical and The Current. It's this coming Thursday evening at 9 o'clock. Hear Black Mozart by John Batiste at Your Classical Minnesota Public Radio. I'm Steve Starick. Make it a great morning.
1: Six major works composed in just 6 months. It started in the fall of 1842. Robert Schumann was in the grip of what he called his year of chamber music, an artistic outpour that he'd never match again. At the center of that burst of creativity was a piece of music built for the pianist he loved most, his wife Clara. He laced it with his passion for Bach's counterpoint and tucked into it a secret for the cellist to deal with on stage at every performance. That secret and this piece in full later this hour. I'm Melanie Renata. 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

To begin our time together tonight, music here by the eccentric French composer Erik Satie, guitarist Shuifei Yang with a hint of ennui, it's Satie's Nocien.

0: Music by Erik Satie, meant, of course, for the piano, but there's something tragically beautiful when performed on guitar. Guitarist Shuifei Yang with Nocien. I'm Melanie Renata with a restless and somewhat unpredictable sinfonia in just a minute. This is Music Through the Night.
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0: 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His employer, the king, wanted happy music. CPE Bach's aim was more for passion and emotion. So he wrote this for his friends, instead of for the king. It's his Sinfonia in E-flat major.

And with music like that, C.P.E. Bach cracked open the Baroque era and let the classical era come trickling in. His Sinfonia in E-flat major performed for you there by the Modern Times 1800. I'm Melanie Renata. Thank you for being with me for some music through the night. It took Robert Schumann barely a month to craft this quartet. The piano part, meant for his wife Clara, never really leaves the spotlight. However, he dedicated this work to a cellist friend, and he wrote into this work a part that basically requires the cellist to quietly retune their low C string mid-performance without anyone noticing. See if you notice. It's Schumann's Piano Quartet in E-flat.

So if you take your ears back about 10 minutes into that 27-minute piece, there's a mysterious low B-flat humming under the final bars of the slow movement. That's cellist Yo-Yo Ma's secretly retuned string at work, a quiet piece of stagecraft written right into that score from Robert Schumann, Ma performing with pianist Emmanuel Axe and violinists Isaac Stern and Jamie Laredo, Schumann's Piano Quartet in E-flat major, opus 47. 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Want to know how to sweep your partner off their feet? Do what Richard Wagner did. He spent many a late night secretly composing this music. And then, on the morning of his wife's 33rd birthday, which was also Christmas morning, Wagner gathered a small ensemble at the bottom of their staircase, and they played this. Ugh, so romantic. It's coming up for you in the next hour. Stay close. Clear skies through the night, upper 50s, and then sunshine in mid-80s for your Saturday. Weather details at the Updraft blog, nprnews.org.

Numerology is the belief that numbers carry deep, even sacred meaning. Numerology shows up throughout many of the world's religions and spiritual philosophies, and it's woven directly into the architecture of this piece of music by Lutheran composer J.S. Bach. Bach built this work on the numerology of his Christian faith, specifically the number three, the Holy Trinity, the Father, the Son, the Holy Spirit. The triple symbolism running through this work's very structure. Bach was, after all, nearly as devoted to his faith and the study of Lutheran theology as he was to composing. The two devotions merge here in Bach's Prelude and Fugue, St. Anne, the Boston Symphony performing, Seiji Ozawa conducting. I'm Melanie Renata. I'm so glad you're here. 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

0: his spirituality translated directly into music, often nicknamed the German organ mass, J.S. Bach's Prelude and Fugue, St. Anne in E-flat major, the Boston Symphony performing. The musical atmosphere? Well, it gets a bit romantic in just a moment. I'm Melanie Renata. This is Music Through the Night.
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0: Okay, so Thursday night, we're enjoying dinner in our separate locations together, late night, 9 p.m., Thursday the 13th, pouring ourselves a little evening cocktail or mocktail, pick your poison, and tune in for the listening party with Jean Baptiste. 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Donate button's right there, top right of your screen. How have you expressed your love lately? The love for your partner, your friend, yourself? Is there something that brings you joy that you could, in turn, share with someone else? That's what Richard Wagner did. He shared his joy of music with his wife through this work that he crafted as a birthday gift. It's called Siegfried Idyll. Here's the Orpheus Chamber Orchestra.

inspired by love, passionately composed. Richard Wagner's Siegfried Idyll, performed for you there by the Orpheus Chamber Orchestra. I'm Melanie Renata, and things are about to get pretty windy. Yeah, sure, Beethoven focused his musical efforts on big orchestral pieces, but he dabbled in an array of classical genres. For instance, wind ensembles. Not just because he liked it. Some believe it was a way for him to just catch his breath from the heavy lifting of his orchestral works. A breather, perhaps, but no less imaginative. Here's the Netherlands Wind Ensemble with Beethoven's Octet for Winds in E-flat major. 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

Just a little something to brighten up the dark of the night. The Netherlands Wind Ensemble with an octet for winds in E-flat major by Ludwig van Beethoven. It is 1 minute before 2 a.m. You're listening to Your Classical, Minnesota Public Radio, 99.5 KSJN, Minneapolis, St. Paul, bringing music to life with member support. As you settle a little further into the depth and the dark of the night, you get to bask in the sounds of two nocturnal impressions. They're coming up. Stay with me. And thanks for being with me on this clear, star-gazing weather kind of night. Upper 50s, yeah, real comfortable. Crack those windows open. And the weekend? Gonna be pretty nice. Sunshine mid-80s for the Saturday and sunshine for Sunday. Weather details at the Updraft blog, mprnews.org.

Jean Sibelius was a trained violinist. He had dreams of being a virtuoso, but that path never really cleared for him. However, it seems the longing never fully left him. It may have found its way into one of the most personal concertos he ever wrote. Composed in the middle of a turbulent stretch of life, he was drinking heavily, spending recklessly, making decisions that seemed a little like self-sabotage. He handed the premiere to the wrong violinist and watched it fall apart on stage. He eventually straightened up, went back to the drawing board, fixed it, and what emerged was one of the most demanding and emotionally raw violin concertos ever written. It's on the way. I'm Melanie Renata. This is Music Through the Night. Prelude, A Song of Sleep, The Promise of Spring. The name of the movements really tee up the vibe that's in store for you here in the Suite for Strings by Armstrong Gibbs. Here's the Guildhall Strings.

0: Ah, just so pretty. The Suite for Strings from Armstrong Gibbs. The Guildhall Strings performing, Robert Salter at the podium. I'm Melanie Renata, and this is Music Through the Night, so some nocturnal sounds for you in just a moment.
1: Summertime in Minnesota means longer days and hopefully longer weekends. I'm Tom Cran. 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It's a carefree summer Friday. 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
0: And honestly, nothing really says carefree more than Extra Eclectic. 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Manuel Ponce introduced impressionistic classical music to Mexican audiences. And when he did, he also introduced Mexican folk elements into classical compositions. You'll catch a hint of that here in his two nocturnal impressions.

Two very vivid nocturnal impressions by Manuel Ponce, the Royal Philharmonic performing Enrique Batiste at the podium. I'm Melanie Renata. This is Music Through the Night, and you're going to want to batten down the hatches and stay close. A turbulent yet tender musical storm brews and bursts in this work by Jean Sibelius. It's his violin concerto in D minor, performed for you here by the Sinfonia Varsovia and violinist Sergei Kachatryan.

A skilled violinist. It's safe to say Jean Sibelius likely crafted that work for the violinist he never became. His violin concerto in D minor, opus 47, shared with you there by violinist Sergei Kechatryan and the Sinfonia Varsovia. 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A memory. A sunlit morning. A friendly neighbor. Carlos Juastavino's Jaramita Linares isn't just music, it's a feeling. And it's coming up in the next hour. Right here on your classical Minnesota Public Radio, 99.5 KSJN, Minneapolis, St. Paul. 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Stay with me. And thanks for being with me on this clear and cool night. Upper 50s expected, and then sunshine in mid-80s for your Saturday. Get weather details at the Updraft blog, nprnews.org.

What do Jean Sibelius, Gustav Mahler, and Eric Korngold all have in common? Aside from the fact that they were composers, duh. Well, they were just three of the many influential composers who studied under the great Austrian educator and composer Robert Fuchs. Fuchs isn't as much of a household name today, but many of the greats you know today raved about Fuchs's clever compositional style. I mean, they wouldn't have studied underneath him if they hadn't. He was even once called a composer of perfect pieces. This is one of those perfect pieces, his second symphony in C. It's on the way. I'm Melanie Renata. This is Music Through the Night. Jazz harmony meets English folk song, an unusual blend that defines the English suite by the fully self-taught composer John Dwart. And from that work, this is his folk song.

American guitarist Scott Tennant, taking you through a folk song from the English Suite by John Dwart. And here, a boy walks a dusty path in Santa Fe, Argentina. He's off to visit his kind neighbor, Jeromita. Her porch is lined with flowers and tin cans. Chickens scurry underfoot. That boy was Carlos Huastavino, and the warmth of that childhood memory inspired this gentle work for guitar and strings. He lovingly named this work Jeromita Linares. Here's guitarist Pablo Cohen and the Camarada Bariloche. I'm Melanie Renata, and this is Music Through the Night.

0: piece packed with nostalgia, Jeromita Linares by Carlos Huastavino, guitarist Pablo Cohen, performing with the Camarada Bariloche. I'm Melanie Renata with some symphonic cheer for you in just a minute. This is Music Through the Night.
1: Hi, I'm Julie Amacher. There's still time for you to join me in Italy this October for a feast of the senses. Our first stop is the Italian food capital, Bologna. Then we'll walk in the footsteps of Verdi, Puccini, and Rossini. We'll explore the masterworks by Da Vinci, Michelangelo, and Botticelli. We'll also relish the romance of Italy's Lake District. And did I mention music? See all the delicious details at npr.org/travel.
0: What if this Thursday night, we all just sort of energetically traveled to the same space together? It's not woo-woo. What I'm talking about is the on-air listening party for the new album called Black Mozart by John Baptiste. The album comes out this coming Friday, but you can hear it in its entirety this Thursday night, 9 p.m., an on-air listening party made possible because of listeners like you, because of membership support. Robert Fuchs might not be a big household name today, but Johannes Brahms once called him a composer of perfect pieces. And, you know, Brahms didn't hand out compliments lightly. Here's one of those perfect pieces. It's Fuchs' Second Symphony in C Major, performed by the Cologne Chamber Orchestra.

He taught some of the biggest names in music, yet his own music is still a bit of a hidden gem. The Second Serenade in C Major by the Serenader Fox himself, Mr. Robert Fuchs. The Cologne Chamber Orchestra performing Christian Ludwig at the podium. The mood is going to stay lifted with this work from the fifth son of J.S. Bach, Johann Christoph Friedrich Bach. It's his cheerful oboe concerto, performed by the Berlin Baroque soloists and oboist Albrecht Mayer. I'm Melanie Renata, and you're listening to Music Through the Night.

Just a little joy as your night begins to transform into your day. Oboist Albrecht Mayer with the Berlin Baroque Soloists, the Oboe Concerto from Johann Christoph Friedrich Bach. It's just before 4 a.m. This is your classical Minnesota Public Radio, 99.5 KSJN, Minneapolis, St. Paul, bringing music to life with member support. Coming up in the next hour, Bach borrowed the sound and the emotional capacity of a full orchestra, fit it all into one keyboard. His English Suite No. 3 in G minor. It's on the way. Clear skies through the dark hours. Climb out of the upper 50s, and to start off your weekend, a gorgeous day. Sunshine, mid-80s, much of the same expected for Sunday. Get all the weather details that you need at the Updraft blog, nprnews.org.

Brahms spent the summer of 1877 beside a quiet Austrian lake. Something about that stillness seeped into everything he wrote that season. The symphony he composed there became so lyrical, so sunny, that people nicknamed it his Pastoral Symphony. A world away from the stormy drama of his first. But Brahms, ever modest, brushed it off as just a little sinfonia, and history completely disagreed. At its premiere, one movement in particular brought the audience to their feet, begging for an encore. That movement is this, and it's on the way. I'm Melanie Renata. Please stay with me. This work by Agustin Barrios was inspired by the music of Frédéric Chopin. One of only a few works from Barrios to be assigned an opus number 2, it's his enchanting Waltz number 3, his opus 8, performed for you here by Grammy-winning guitarist Berta Rojas.

Guitarist Berta Rojas with some gentle movement for your morning, the waltz number 3 from Agustin Barrios. I'm Melanie Renata. Thank you for being with me this morning. On this Saturday morning, something here to set the tone. Nothing more perfect to set the tone than a prelude. It's its whole purpose, after all. And this one is from a comedy. The prelude from The Buccaneer by César Cui.

quite a lot to say in its very brief 8 minutes. The Prelude from the Buccaneer by Cesar Cui, the Czechoslovak Radio Symphony performing. You know who else had a lot to say? Composer Ethel Smyth. She was not just a passionate composer. She was a passionate suffragette. One who battled constantly for equity of the sexes, both in society and in the classical world. Here, the BBC Philharmonic shares just a small slice of her Serenade in D.

0: the BBC Philharmonic with the final movement of the first major orchestral work from Ethel Smyth, her Serenade in D Major. I'm Melanie Renata, and I've got an emotional piano solo coming up for you in just a minute.
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0: 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This was written right around the time when he lost his first wife. And the grief is palpable, but so is the hope. It's J.S. Bach's English Suite No. 3 in G minor, shared with you here by pianist Angela Hewitt.

It has the rhythm of a dance, but that was crafted for your mind, not your feet. J.S. Bach's English Suite No. 3 in G minor, performed by pianist Angela Hewitt. Good morning. I'm Melanie Renata, and in a minute, a massive slice of what Brahms called a little sinfonia.

0: Hello, I'm John Baptiste, and I'm inviting you to listen to my on-air listening party for my new album, Black Mozart. The album comes out on Friday, but you can hear it in its entirety Thursday night at 9. Let's hang out and listen to Black Mozart together Thursday night at 9, only on Your Classical and The Current.
1: 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Donate button's right there, top right of your screen. You know when you wake up really early in the morning and it's just a soft glow and a slow start? Well, that's how this music opens, with the lightness of morning, barely a whisper. And then it quickly builds and builds and builds into something massive. Pure energy and, honestly, pure optimism from start to finish. This is the finale of the Second Symphony by Johannes Brahms. It's the movement that brought audiences to their feet. It's performed for you here by the Seattle Symphony.

A heavy dose of main character energy there in that final movement of the Second Symphony in D major from Johannes Brahms. Gerard Schwartz conducting the Seattle Symphony. 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A pretty little vibe here. The delicate middle section of an otherwise pretty intense movement from Vivaldi. Winter, from his Four Seasons. It's coming up in the next hour. This weekend's not going to have you thinking of winter at all. It's going to be gorgeous. Sunshine, temps in the low to mid 80s. Get all the weather details that you need at the Updraft blog, nprnews.org.

Yeah, composing a symphony does not sound simple. Yet somehow it seemed to come naturally to British composer Benjamin Britten. By the time he was 14, he had already composed more than 100 pieces of music, mostly songs and solo piano works. All of that was clearly just a warm-up as he progressed through the Royal College of Music and eventually composed this. A symphony he humbly called his Simple Symphony. And it's simply on the way. I'm Melanie Renata. Please stay with me.

Here's a little something to put some gas in your tank this morning. Two little somethings, two sketches by Amy Beach, her Opus 15.

Energetic, but still so very pretty. Pianist Joanne Polk with Two Sketches by composer Amy Beach. Good morning, my friend. It is 6 past the hour. I'm Melanie Renata. And look at that. You're doing it. You're getting through the peak of summer. Yeah, the hot days may have you thinking of fall at times. Dare I say winter? I don't know. Sometimes this time of year just really makes you appreciate those colder months. And this will make you appreciate them too. It's winter from Vivaldi's Four Seasons.

frosty snow and bitter icy winds brought to life there by the Trondheim soloists, and the chill of that piece having violinist Anand Sufi Muthur wearing two hats, both as the soloist and as the conductor. That was Winter from Vivaldi's Four Seasons. And now that you've musically made it through winter, go ahead. Let your mind continue to travel. A warmer, more vacation-y destination. This is Venice from Teresa Carreño's Italian Sketches.

0: You go to two different cities in Teresa Carreño's Italian sketches, Florence and Venice. There, pianist Clara Rodriguez took you to Venice. I'm Melanie Renata, and in a minute, I'm going to take you somewhere symphonically vibrant.
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0: 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We've got guitar, chamber music, piano, choral. It's all there, yourclassicalnpr.org. After sifting through more than 100 works that he'd written before he was even a teen, British composer Benjamin Britten plucked out a collection of themes to work from and built his simple symphony. This is the end result, performed by the English String Orchestra.

0: What began in the imagination of a 9-year-old grew into that. Benjamin Britten's Simple Symphony, his Opus 4, William Boughton conducting the English String Orchestra. I'm Melanie Renata with a little morning wake-up call in just a tick.
1: Hi, I'm Julie Amacher. There's still time for you to join me in Italy this October for a feast of the senses. Our first stop is the Italian food capital, Bologna. Then we'll walk in the footsteps of Verdi, Puccini, and Rossini. We'll explore the masterworks by Da Vinci, Michelangelo, and Botticelli. We'll also relish the romance of Italy's Lake District. And did I mention music? See all the delicious details at npr.org/travel.
0: 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Although this work by Haydn has some soothing elements, the weight of it is bright and buoyant. Because of course it is. It's Haydn's Concerto for Two Horns in E-flat major, hornists Timothy Brown and Ermann Bowman joining the Academy of St. Martin in the Fields.

Iona Brown conducting the Academy of St. Martin in the Fields, and hornists Hermann Bowman and Timothy Brown, all of them coming together to give you a little brightness as your Saturday begins. Franz Joseph Haydn's Concerto for Two Horns in E-flat major. I'm Melanie Renata. Thank you for sharing some time and some space with me this morning. Be sure to be good to yourself today. And be good to your neighbor too, okay? Hey, you made it to the weekend. Congratulations. It's just before 6 a.m. on this Saturday morning. 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

www.thebeautifulnatural.org. Check them all out. We are looking at some really pretty weather today. Highs in the lower 80s and getting a little cloudy tonight, though. A 50% chance of thunderstorms after midnight. Lows getting to the mid-60s. Partly sunny tomorrow. There is a chance of thunderstorms in the morning. Highs are going to get back to the lower 80s. And then Sunday night, lows in the mid-60s with some clouds. It's 8 o'clock. 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

Franz Liszt was the rock star performer of his day, and it's fun to read descriptions of his performances. One of them said he was all sunshine and dazzling splendor, subjugating his hearers with a power that none could withstand. And then another said, first he played with the public as if to test it, and then gave it something more profound until he had enmeshed every member of the audience with his art and did with them as he willed. We'll be enmeshed in Liszt's Piano Concerto No. 2 later this hour. This is music about the Orkney Islands. They're part of Scotland and as Nordic as they are Celtic. It's Farewell to Stromness, Peter Maxwell Davies.

Farewell to Stromness, Peter Maxwell Davis. Hello there, I'm Bonnie North. A pleasure to have your company for classical music on this Saturday. Hope you're doing well, your weekend's off to a good start, or if you're just having your first cup of coffee or tea, thanks so much for joining me for the music. Franz Liszt comes your way, his piano concerto number 2 a little later this hour, as well as some music by Karl Orff that is not Carmina Burana. But we're going to start with some mandolin music. And you know, here in the U.S., we tend to think of it as a bluegrass or folk instrument, like Rhonda Vincent, the way she plays, or Sam Bush. And sometimes it's a jazz folk fusion instrument, think Chris Thiele or Sierra Hull. But before we got our hands on it, the Italians, who did not invent the mandolin, but who popularized it during the Renaissance and the Baroque, wrote a lot of music for it. And this is Antonio Vivaldi's concerto for 2 of them, performed by soloists Christian Schneider and André Saint-Clavier.

Concerto for Two Mandolins, Christian Schneider and André Saint-Clavier were the soloists. Samuel Coleridge Taylor, the British composer, made an arrangement of the traditional spiritual African-American spiritual Deep River. It was from his 1905 publication, 24 Negro Melodies, and he was inspired to do that by hearing the Fisk Jubilee Singers. And he wrote at the time that what Brahms has done for Hungarian folk music, I have tried to do for these melodies. Here is Deep River, performed by the Avos Chamber Orchestra.

0: Cellist Alessio Pianelli, along with the Evois Chamber Orchestra, with that performance of Samuel Coleridge Taylor's arrangement of the African-American spiritual Deep River. We'll be back with Franz Liszt's second piano concerto right after this.
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0: Coming up on Saturday Cinema in just about 2.5 hours with Lynn Warfel, it's Summer Birthdays featuring Myrna Loy, Peter O'Toole, Victor Young, and more. That's Saturday Cinema coming up at 10, from 10 to noon, right here on your Classical NPR. It is 8:23, and more great music comes your way on your Classical NPR. This is music by Franz Liszt, who was pretty much the rock star of his day. There is one description of a concert that somebody left us that said he was all sunshine and dazzling splendor, subjugating his hearers with a power that none could withstand. Sounds pretty great to me. Well, here's the late, great Andre Watts to enmesh us with his art in this performance of Liszt's Piano Concerto No. 2. He's joined by the Dallas Symphony.

0: Andre Watts at the piano with the Dallas Symphony Orchestra in that performance of Franz Liszt's Piano Concerto No. 2. 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More info at singersmca.org.
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1: I know that's where I'm going to be. 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It's 8:45. More great music coming your way on Your Classical NPR. This is music by Carl Orff, his Little Concerto performed by the Mainz Wind Ensemble.

0: The Little Concerto by Carl Orff, the Mainz Wind Ensemble performed. I'm Bonnie North. 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Hope you have a great Saturday. 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
0: 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Check them all out. Well, if you're planning on being out and about today in the Twin Cities, it's going to be really pretty weather, highs in the low 80s and sunny. The clouds don't roll in until later tonight. There is a 50% chance of thunderstorms after midnight. Lows will be in the mid-60s. And then partly sunny tomorrow, a bit of a chance of thunderstorms in the morning and highs again in the lower 80s. It's 9 o'clock. 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

Ethel Smythe spent a lot of time on the picket line, arrested, or in prison. That's because she was a suffragist, and she worked to get women the vote in England. But when she wasn't trying to change the law and going to jail for it, she wrote music, including this piece, which we'll hear later this hour.

0: This is New Classical Tracks from American Public Media. I'm Julia Mocker.
1: My mother is a pianist. My father was a violinist. My father, he brought home a recorder from a tour he was on, gave it to me, and I really liked the instrument.
0: That's Danish recorder virtuoso Mikola Petri.
1: And when I look back, I can see that the recorder has had one advantage compared to other wind instruments, which is that it is very, very close to your breath.
0: Since she was 11 years old, Mikola Petri has been immersed in the world of the recorder.
1: When you blow into a recorder, you have no resistance. So what you are doing from the diaphragm is very close to your soul somehow, if you assume that the soul is connected to the breath.
0: By the time she was 16, she was in demand as a soloist, and many composers were already writing pieces for her. So far, more than 130 works have been written just for her. She has more than 80 recordings to her credit, and the latest is a digital-only release. It features the Concerto Rossignola, or the Nightingale. Danish composer Ole Buch composed it specifically for Mikola Petri.
1: I remember when he played me the beginning, he played it for me on his computer, and it was all for solo recorder. And when I heard it in the beginning, I just started laughing. You know, I was smiling every time there came a little new phrase. I couldn't help either giggling or smiling. And it's not because it was funny or anything. It was just so, it hit so immediately.
0: I know in the first movement it opens with just you, and then we hear an echo. It actually, to me, sounds like an echo of birds and a variety of different instruments. I almost feel like I'm walking into a bird sanctuary or something. What are you hearing as you play this piece?
1: I hear the same, exactly the same. And actually, I experience more in this piece than I normally do in concertos. It is like being in a forest, actually. All the time you experience what is happening right now, what flowers you see here, the cloud coming to you or the sun rising. I think what happens actually is that you open up your senses. I could say it that shortly, that briefly.
0: Often in a concerto, which is a solo instrument with an orchestra, you're going to hear more of the orchestra, but we're only hearing kind of little bits of the orchestra that comes in here and there, and the soloist is really at the heart of this work. Tell me a little bit more about that, because that feels unusual to me.
1: I do remember going through the same thoughts as you are telling me about now, that there was not that much for the orchestra to do. Actually, it is quite difficult for the orchestra because there are many fast passages, and one of the hardest things in music is to have a long break and then having to play 8 very, very fast notes and then a long break again and so on. It's much easier to keep going all the time.
0: The second and the third movements, to my ear, sound much more intimate. And I'm also hearing a higher-pitched recorder. Tell us a little bit about, you know, what are we hearing in the first movement versus the second and third in terms of the instrument that you're playing?
1: The piece starts with a tenor recorder, one of the lower ones. And what you are talking about now, there I will be using the sopranino, which is very high. In my experience, it's a very beautiful instrument because it has a lot of expression, even if it is high and very sometimes aggressive, but it is also very sweet and expressive in its own way, just like a bird is very expressive.
0: The new recording features the Concerto Rossignola with Mikola Petri. 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I'm Julia Mocker.
2: Hello there, I'm Bonnie North. A pleasure to have your company for classical music on this Saturday. We have music of Ethel Smythe coming your way, as well as a trumpet concerto by Johann Hertel. But we're going to start with Roger Quilter, whose art songs are a mainstay of the English art song tradition. He wrote more than 100 of them, but he also wrote music for orchestra, like this next piece, a children's overture. He wrote it at the beginning of the First World War, and he wanted to depict the innocence of childhood in that very traumatic time. You'll hear some well-known nursery tunes. One friend of his called it Old Rhymes in New Dresses. Here's the BBC National Orchestra of Wales.

A children's overture by Roger Quilter. We heard Rumen Gamba leading the BBC National Orchestra of Wales. Ludwig van Beethoven did most of his work on Symphony No. 6 exactly at the same time he was working on Symphony No. 5. And in many ways, listening to Symphony No. 6 is considered a walk down the sunny side of the same street. Here's the Cleveland Orchestra to perform the final two movements from Beethoven's 6th. George Sell conducts.

0: The last two movements of Beethoven's Pastoral Symphony, his sixth symphony, George Sell led the Cleveland Orchestra. 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
1: 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The album comes out on Friday, but you can hear it in its entirety Thursday night at 9. 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
0: Sounds like a great time. Hope you can join in. It's 9:33. More music is next. Hello there, I'm Bonnie North. Nice to have your company. On American Public Media's New Classical Tracks this week, Julie Amacher spoke with Danish recorder virtuoso Michaela Petri. She's been performing professionally since she was a child, and she's traveled far from the Renaissance and Baroque, the two eras we most associate with the recorder. Petri has had many pieces written for her over the past 50 years, and this next piece by Danish composer Ole Buch is the most recent. Buch is associated with the New Simplicity movement, and his music is known for clarity, transparency, and poetic restraint. Concerto Rossignolo for recorders grew from a sonic fantasy inspired by birdsong and natural sound. Here is Michaela Petri with the Odense Symphony Orchestra to perform the first movement from Buch's Concerto Rossignolo.

Michaela Petri playing the recorder along with the Odense Symphony Orchestra in that first movement of a piece that was written for her by Ola Buch, the Concerto Rossignolo, or The Nightingale. It's part of New Classical Tracks this week. If you want to check out the full conversation with Michaela Petri, go to yourclassical.org. This is music by Ethel Smythe, who, when she wasn't writing music, was picketing to get women the vote. Here's the finale from her Suite for Strings, performed by the South German Chamber Orchestra Pforzheim.

0: That was the finale from the Suite for Strings by Ethel Smythe, performed by the South German Chamber Orchestra Pforzheim.
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0: This is music of Johann Hertel, his Trumpet Concerto No. 2, Wolfgang Bauer, the soloist, joined by the Württemberg Chamber Orchestra.

The Trumpet Concerto No. 2 of Johann Hertel. 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If you're going to be out and about in the Twin Cities today, you couldn't have a more perfect day. It's going to be sunny, highs in the lower 80s. It's going to stay mostly clear this evening, and then a 50% chance of thunderstorms after midnight. Lows are going to be in the mid-60s. A little cloudier tomorrow with a 50% chance of thunderstorms in the morning, and then mostly sunny in the afternoon. Highs again in the lower 80s. Lynn Werfel standing by for Saturday Cinema. It's 10 o'clock.

Do you have a birthday in August? Maybe you're taking a trip around the world in 80 days, perhaps? 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Stick around.

One of the stars of Singin' in the Rain, Gene Kelly, born August 23rd, 1912, in Pittsburgh, Pennsylvania. Saturdays are movie days. It's time for Saturday Cinema, and we're looking at summer birthdays. I think we finally caught up, sort of. We pushed the birthdays. I was off for a couple of weeks, and so we had summer birthdays, but now we're pretty much caught up and going to look at most of the performers and people that were born in August, like Gene Kelly, Eugene Curran Kelly. Do you know he was granted Irish citizenship late in life? Born in Pittsburgh, Pennsylvania. Pretty sure he was a Pirates fan. Pretty sure. Definitely not the Phillies. I know that. Anyway, speaking of birthdays and speaking of Gene Kelly, who was best known for his performances in 1951 in American in Paris, which won the Oscar for Best Picture. He also directed the choreography scene in that. And Singin' in the Rain, 1952, he and Stanley Donen directed and choreographed that whole thing. He was nominated also for Best Actor, playing Joseph Bradley in Anchors Away. He directed On the Town. So just really a director and a choreographer, dancer and actor, singer. Now, shares a birthday with a guy who, believe it or not, was 13 years younger. I never realized how much younger Donald O'Connor was, another Irishman, than Gene Kelly. But yeah, indeed, he was born in 1925 in August, August 28th, in Chicago. And joining them, born on April Fool's Day, is the wonderful Debbie Reynolds. Here's Good Morning.

two great birthdays. And it's the first time I found out, doing research for this particular Saturday cinema, that there was such an age gap between Donald O'Connor and Gene Kelly. 13 years, yeah. Gene was 13 years older than Donald O'Connor. And they both have August birthdays. Debbie Reynolds doesn't, but we have to include her. She's fabulous. Good morning from Singing in the Rain, Nacio Herb Brown's music. Heard from a couple of listeners, by the way, including William Bill Sharp in Pittsburgh, who said, yay, Pittsburgh, when I mentioned that's where Gene Kelly was born, and said, you know, that did you know that the high schools in Western Pennsylvania, I'm from Eastern Pennsylvania, so it's a whole nother place, really, whole different state, that the high schools compete for the Gene Kelly Awards for Best Musical every year. That's really cool. Also heard from listener Sean Edquist Whelan, who said he has a birthday today. So happy birthday to you, Sean, sharing it with one of my favorites, Myrna Loy. I love Myrna Loy. I don't know why. I kind of fell in love with her later on in life. She was born Myrna Williams, yes, of Welsh descent, and her family emigrated from Wales. I think it was her grandfather to Philadelphia. But she was born and raised in rural Raidersburg, Montana. She relocated to Los Angeles with her mom when her mom almost died from pneumonia, and her dad thought they should go to a warmer climate. So they went out to La Jolla and fell in love with Southern California, and just the serendipity, she started landing a few roles in silent films and then became the fabulous Nora Charles next to William Powell's Nick Charles. And some of my favorite movies she stars in, like, the Thin Man series. Also, Mr. Blandings Builds His Dream House. I love that. And also, The Best Years of Our Lives. Here's the theme, Hugo Friedhofer's theme from The Best Years of Our Lives.

0: The Best Years of Our Lives had such a great cast in it, headed up by Frederick March and the wonderful August birthdayed Myrna Loy. I absolutely love her. And I take it from everything I've ever read about her that she was very generous as an acting scene partner and very generous as a human being. And everybody just absolutely loved working with her. Hugo Friedhofer's music from Best Years of Our Lives. 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
1: Hi, I'm Julie Amacher. 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Our first stop is the Italian food capital, Bologna. Then we'll walk in the footsteps of Verdi, Puccini, and Rossini. We'll explore the masterworks by Da Vinci, Michelangelo, and Botticelli. We'll also relish the romance of Italy's Lake District. And did I mention music? 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
0: As I mentioned before, Julie's promo always makes me hungry, especially for Italian food, and I forgot my lunch. I left it at home today. That's all right. I'll be fine. 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Music director Thomas Sundergaard conducts Prokofiev's Sixth Symphony and welcomes violin soloist Stefan Yakiv, who will perform Mozart's Turkish Violin Concerto. Those concerts are October 1st, 2nd, and October 3rd. Tickets and information can be found at minnesotaorchestra.org. Celebrating August birthdays, August 1st, 1913 was the birthday of Jerome Maross, American composer known for film and television music. He gave us, among other things, the theme to Wagon Train, which is one of those. He was kind of really great at doing sort of Western themes. He also did The Big Country. He was nominated for an Oscar for that. And just so many movies that he did, kind of maybe a little bit off the beaten track, like The Proud Rebel and Five Finger Exercise, The Cardinal. And this is actually from a Broadway play, but it became a jazz standard. I absolutely love this song. It's from a Broadway show called The Golden Apple. It sets Greek myths in Washington State around 1900. And this song, Lazy Afternoon, was introduced in the 1954 Broadway show by Kay Ballard. Here is Joyce DiDonato.

Oh, like floating down a river, lazy afternoon, Jerome Maross's music from a Broadway play, not from a film, The Golden Apple, where Kay Ballard gave it its premiere, and that was Joyce DiDonato, the mezzo, and the pianist Antonio Pappano. Well, another movie that that Jerome Maross did the music for isn't often seen anymore. 1960's The Adventures of Huckleberry Finn. It was directed by Michael Curtiz, and it was the third sound version of the story, the second done by MGM. And it stars Eddie Hodges as Huck, and Tony Randall also appeared in the film. Buster Keaton had a bit role. And Eddie Hodges, you may remember him, his claim to fame was on Broadway, where he originated the role of Winthrop Peru in The Music Man with Robert Preston. He also made his movie debut in 1959, A Hole in the Head with Frank Sinatra, where he sang High Hopes with Frank. So that might jog your memory a bit about Eddie Hodges. He decided to retire after his child actor stint and did not become an adult actor. Here is Jerome Maross's music, The Adventures of Huckleberry Finn.

Music by Jerome Maross, born on the 1st of August. The Adventures of Huckleberry Finn has a real Western feel to it, doesn't it? Even though it's, you know, Mark Twain and the Mississippi and all that. He had a very distinctive Americana kind of style. Well, while we were listening to that, I got a note from, Peter Van Houten. I have to wish you a happy birthday. He wrote to me and said, it's my birthday today, too, and I'm 92. Am I allowed to say that, Peter? I replied, I would have pegged you for a day over 50. Youth in the writing. So there you go. So very happy birthday if you happen to have a birthday today. A birthday on 2nd of August, 1932, in the West Riding of Yorkshire. Peter James O'Toole. Yeah, Peter O'Toole trained at RADA. He worked at the Bristol Old Vic. He was known on stage, first of all, especially as playing the role of Hamlet in the National Theatre's first production in 1963, and then his career really took off. He made his film debut in 1959. He received his first Academy Award for Best Actor nomination for portraying T.E. Lawrence in Lawrence of Arabia in 1962. We're going to hear that in just a bit. I loved him, of course, we all do, as Henry opposite Katharine Hepburn in Lion in Winter. And my favorite Peter O'Toole movie is My Favorite Year. I love that movie. I watch it over and over and over. Here's Maurice Jarre's music from Lawrence of Arabia. Opposite Katharine Hepburn in Lion in Winter. And my favorite Peter O'Toole movie is My Favorite Year. I love that movie. I watch it over and over and over. Here's Maurice Jarre's music from Lawrence of Arabia.

0: That was Marie Sejar leading the Royal Philharmonic Orchestra, hence the applause at the end, a live performance, the suite from Lawrence of Arabia, marking the August birthday of Peter O'Toole.
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R.org, and it's /Saturday Cinema, and make a request. Past programs live there as well. We have a really neat listener request show coming up on the 22nd. I just kind of put it together a few days ago, and it's really kind of neat because it's 2 listeners, 2 hours, and well, I'll tell you more on the 22nd. This is by request and often is because it seems to be one of the favorite films and soundtracks of Edward Anderson in Michigan. And yeah, I found Shane on my desk. There he was sitting, sadly without his horse. I would have taken the horse, really. But it's celebrating the birthday of Victor Young, born in 1899, composer, arranger, violinist, conductor. He was posthumously awarded an Oscar for Best Music Score for Around the World in 80 Days in 1957. But a big favorite of many, including Edward in Michigan, is Shane. Here you go. Shane. Shane.

0: Victor Young's music from Shane. I'm Lynn Warfel. Hope you enjoyed that. More of Saturday Cinema in just a minute on your Classical Minnesota Public Radio. This is 99.5 KSJN, Minneapolis, St. Paul. We're bringing music to life with member support because that is how it works. Let's see. It is the 8th. I love this one. I hope Mindy doesn't mind if I steal her thunder a little bit. But, you know, Mindy's with you in the afternoon. She starts at 3, and at 4, she brings you your classical discoveries.
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2: 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Det är jag, Olle Forsland, som sänder det.

0: show up, not just in their lives, but also as performers and teachers and other things that they do. So it's really incredible. Check that one out. It's a lovely performance, by the way. Forecast looks like this. Tonight, clear, mostly cloudy, then a 30% chance of thunderstorms after midnight, lows in the middle 60s, partly sunny in the morning, then clearing with highs in the low 80s, and sunny on Monday with highs in the low 80s. Once again, a couple of nice days.
1: If you're a lover of guitar music, the name Celedonio Romero is likely to be familiar. His musical studies at the Spanish Royal Conservatory included subjects like theory, harmony, counterpoint, and composition, but not guitar. His reputation rests chiefly on the performing dynasty he created, Los Romeros, in which he played along with three sons until he died about 30 years ago, leaving an ensemble that has continued for multiple generations. I'm Mindy Rantner. As familiar as we may be with the many recordings of Celedonio and Sons, how well do you know his compositions? We have one on the way. Pianist Michael O'Rourke plays a Scottish Rondo by John Field.

Get a little bagpipe action right there at the end of the Scottish Rondo by John Field. Michael O'Rourke played it for us. I'm Mindy Rantner. It's great to have your company for classical music on a Saturday. The Symphony No. 28 by Mozart is coming up in about 15 minutes in a recording by the London Mozart players and conductor Jane Glover. And we have music by two composers with the same surname, Romero. And I don't think they're related. Celedonio Romero, the guitarist and composer, whose son plays his suite Andalusa later in the hour, and Aldemaro Romero, whose music is played for us coming up in just a few minutes by the Sphinx Virtuosi. Stefan Sonderling conducts the National Symphony Orchestra of Ireland in this Divertimento. It comes from the Orchestral Suite No. 1 by Tchaikovsky.

from the Orchestral Suite No. 1 by Tchaikovsky, the Divertimento. Stefan Sonderling conducted the National Symphony Orchestra of Ireland. This next music is by the first person named Romero featured this hour. Aldemaro Romero was a Venezuelan composer, pianist, conductor, arranger, did a lot of stuff. And from his Suite No. 1 comes Fuga con Pajarillo.

0: the Sphinx Virtuosi with Fuga con Pajarillo. It comes from the Suite Number 1 by Venezuelan Aldemaro Romero. Music by Celedonio Romero, no relation, later in the hour. 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This quick-witted comedy finds two divorcees honeymooning with new spouses, causing insults and romantic sparks to fly through August 23rd. Information and tickets, GuthrieTheatre.org.
1: Hi, I'm Julie Amacher. 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Then we'll walk in the footsteps of Verdi, Puccini, and Rossini. 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

0: Music by Mozart, played by the London Mozart Players, with conductor Jane Glover. That was the Symphony No. 28.
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0: And we are always happy to have you on board. 3:42 on a picture-perfect Saturday afternoon at your Classical MPR. There's plenty of sunshine around the region. Temps mostly from the upper 70s to the lower 80s. 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

The Sweet Andaluza by Celedonio Romero, played by his son, Angel. It's a minute before 4 o'clock, and this is your classical Minnesota Public Radio. 99.5 KSJN Minneapolis St. Paul, bringing music to life with member support. And isn't today just the perfect day to be outside with the radio? Of course, it's just a gorgeous day. 80 degrees right now in Minneapolis, 82 at last report in St. Paul, with plenty of sunshine. Should be mostly clear this evening, then becoming mostly cloudy with about a 30% chance of thunderstorms after midnight and lows in the mid-60s tomorrow. Partly sunny in the morning, sunny in the afternoon, highs in the lower 80s.

The year was 1948. And American composer Aaron Copland was hard at work on a score for the silver screen. He was writing the score for a film called The Red Pony, based on the Steinbeck story. Later, the composer would arrange parts of his score into a concert suite for the Houston Symphony. I'm Mindy Rantner. We'll hear some of it on Your Classical Discoveries. And perhaps this is a discovery. Music by Eugène Arcade Dédé, who came from a Creole family of composers, writing for strings, a tune he called Bees and Bumblebees.

Bees and Bumblebees by Eugène Arcade Dédé, played by the Gowanus Arts Ensemble. It's always nice to have company for classical music. I'm Mindy Rantner. I'm glad you're with me on this 8th day of August. It's Saturday, and this is your Classical Discoveries. We are calling this program Dog Days of Summer. It's all about music by animals. Some of them are our pets, some are farm animals, some fly, and others gallop. We're going to cover the waterfront in the animal department. Some birds this hour, and some horses later on. And we'll spend a little time hearing music that has everything to do with man's best friend. This is The Promenade, also called Walking the Dog. It's by George Gershwin.

Walking the Dog by George Gershwin. Clarinetist John Fulham with Joanne Folletta and the Buffalo Philharmonic. And this is an Arthur Pryor classic.

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0: Yeah, well, hanging out sounds like a pretty good idea. 4:14 on a beautiful Saturday afternoon at Your Classical NPR. It's all about animals, and we turn our attention to the birds. And we have Respighi's Suite, The Birds, coming up in just a little bit. But there's this that comes from a now classic film, Mary Poppins, for which Richard and Robert Sherman wrote the music, as they did for so many Disney productions. Long Long plays Feed the Birds.

A tender tune made all the sweeter by pianist Long Long from Mary Poppins' Feed the Birds by the Sherman Brothers, Richard and Robert. And while we're on the subject of birds on your classical discoveries, we have Respighi's Suite by that title. Here's Hugh Wolf and the St. Paul Chamber Orchestra.

0: The Birds, a suite based on music by composers of the past. The suite by Ottorino Respighi. Hugh Wolf conducted the St. Paul Chamber Orchestra. And just a hint that coming up in the next hour, we'll hear one of the pieces used by Respighi, hear it in the original. So hope you'll stick around for that on your classical discoveries. 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
0: The dog days of summer, the dogs and the birds and actually now the horses. Jean-Pascal Tortelier conducts the BBC Philharmonic in the overture to The Bronze Horse by Daniel Auber.

The overture to The Bronze Horse, an opera comique by Daniel Auber that had its world premiere in Paris in 1835. Jean-Pascal Tortelier conducted the BBC Philharmonic. And some music for the silver screen, The Suite, The Red Pony by Aaron Copland.

Packs a punch, that one. A suite from The Red Pony, music for the film by Aaron Copland. James Sedaris conducted the Phoenix Symphony. The syntax a little strange on that one. Aaron Copland scored the film The Red Pony, wrote the music in 1948. The film came out in 1949. We are coming up on 5 o'clock at your classical Minnesota Public Radio, 99.5 KSJN, Minneapolis, St. Paul, bringing music to life with member support. Lots of sunshine right now, 82 degrees in St. Paul, 81 in Minneapolis. Skies tonight should be mostly clear this evening, at any rate, becoming mostly cloudy with a chance of thunderstorms after midnight, lows in the mid-60s, highs tomorrow, lower 80s.

Jean-Philippe Rameau, undoubtedly one of the most famous of all French composers, and a prolific one too. You can just hear all that pecking and clucking. Must be a chicken. Actually, it is. You see, Rameau called this La Poule, means the hen. Originally music for harpsichord, pianist Víkingur Ólafsson plays it on the modern piano as we consider the animals in our lives on Your Classical Discoveries. From The Birds of Aristophanes, Hubert Parry's music, this is Bridal March of the Birds.

The Bridal March of the Birds by Hubert Parry, Nima Yervi, and the BBC Welsh National Orchestra. I'm Mindy Rantner. It's great to have your company for classical music on this Saturday. It's all about the animals in our lives, other living things besides human beings. And this hour, one of my favorites, a piece that was composed entirely tongue-in-cheek, Camille Saint-Saëns' Carnival of the Animals, a work he swore no one would ever hear. And it turns out to be one of his best-loved pieces. It's coming up later on in the hour with Zubin Mehta and the Israel Philharmonic. And we will consider the hen. Can chickens fly? A little bit. But they sure make the subject of some terrific music, and it's on the way. Here's something else that flies, although it falls into the insect category. Cécile Chaminade wrote a piece she called Libellule. It means dragonflies.

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Pianist Peter Jacobs with Cécile Chaminade's Libellule, or dragonflies. And they can really get up in the air and stay there. Chickens? Not so much. This is one of Jean-Philippe Rameau's best-known tunes. It's called La Poule, or The Hen, and it's played by pianist Víkingur Ólafsson on your classical discoveries.

0: La Poule, The Hen, by Jean-Philippe Rameau, played for us by pianist Víkingur Ólafsson. Another musical hen comes our way in just a moment. 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Music director Thomas Sundergaard conducts Stravinsky's Firebird with video projections by creative director Tal Rosner, September 25th and 26th. Tickets and info at minnesotaorchestra.org.
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0: Franz Josef Haydn wrote a symphony that bears the nickname The Hen. Whether he gave it or his publisher gave it, who knows? But the symphony number 83 is The Hen. Here's Herbert von Karajan and the Berlin Philharmonic.

0: the symphony number 83 called The Hen, music by Haydn on your classical discoveries. Herbert von Karajan conducted the Berlin Philharmonic Orchestra.
1: Hi, I'm Julie Amacher. There's still time for you to join me in Italy this October for a feast of the senses. Our first stop is the Italian food capital, Bologna. Then we'll walk in the footsteps of Verdi, Puccini, and Rossini. We'll explore the masterworks by Da Vinci, Michelangelo, and Botticelli. We'll also relish the romance of Italy's Lake District. And did I mention music? 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
0: 5:36 on a Saturday afternoon at your classical NPR. Coming up this evening at 7 o'clock, Orchestra Hall in Minneapolis is the place to be for an American songbook with countertenor John Holliday and the Minnesota Orchestra. They're also joined by Jerlin and Jovita Steele. Should be a really terrific concert tonight. So, Camille Saint-Saëns composed a piece of music just for fun, with tongue firmly planted in cheek, and he never had any intention of anybody hearing it, but, you know, things happen. And Carnival of the Animals has become one of his best-loved pieces. Here's Zubin Mehta and the Israel Philharmonic.

Camille Saint-Saëns charming Carnival of the Animals. The Israel Philharmonic Orchestra was conducted by Zubin Mehta. It's a minute before 6 o'clock at your classical Minnesota Public Radio, 99.5 KSJN Minneapolis, St. Paul, bringing music to life with member support. And if you happen to be up early on a Sunday morning, 6 a.m., Pipe Dreams with host Michael Barone. This is part one of a two-part program that he has called Alain on Alain. Curious? Check it out. 80 degrees right now in Minneapolis, 81 in St. Paul with lots of sunshine. Mostly clear this evening, lows in the mid-60s, lower 80s for a high tomorrow. These days, I have in my life a marvelous kitty. She's a calico. Her name is Ruby. She came with the name, so I decided not to change it. Before her was the magnificent Chairman Meow. I brought him back from China. And before the chairman...

Erki Pohjola conducting the Tapiola Choir in Calling Home the Cattle by Veljo Tormis. It's always nice to have your company for classical music. I'm Mindy Rattner. We're here together for your classical discoveries, and it's all about animals this hour, including a tune by Julius Fučík that puts the bassoon front and center, taking the part of the grumpy old bear. Some sheep music. Bears and sheep don't go together, do they? But we have in between Sergei Prokofiev's Peter and the Wolf. And of course, the wolf and sheep don't go all that well together anyway. But it's kind of fun, and it's a wonderful recording by Arthur Fiedler, the Boston Pops, and narrator Alec Guinness. First, some kitty music, which goes straight to my heart. This is a tune that William Bolcom called Tabby Cat Walk.

keep thinking there are going to be another couple notes. You can really tell there's a kitty personality behind that piece. William Bolcom's Tabby Cat Walk. Marc-André Amelin was the pianist. And pianist Iseta Kanne-Mason plays some kitty music by Aaron Copland. This is called The Cat and the Mouse.

Sounds like that's it. So did the cat get the mouse? Or did the mouse escape? The Cat and the Mouse by Aaron Copland. Isita Kenna-Mason was the pianist in that recording. Another animal on your classical discoveries is the Grumpy Old Bear. That's the title of a tune by Julius Fučík, which really shines the spotlight on the bassoon.

0: Makes you want to play the bassoon, doesn't it? Alan Pendlebury did that in a recording with Libor Peshek and the Royal Liverpool Philharmonic. That was The Grumpy Old Bear by Julius Fučík. More music about animals on your classical discoveries coming up in just a moment. 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
1: 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Dalia Stasevska leads the BBC Symphony Orchestra in Copland, Gershwin, and Ravel's Piano Concerto with pianist Yun-Chan Lim, and we'll hear Gerald Finzi's choral ode to the spirit of music itself. That's coming up on APM's Symphony Cast.
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0: And that's preceded at noon by From the Top. Plenty of sunshine all around the region right now and very comfortable temps. There's really nothing to say except that this music we're about to hear was composed in 1936 by Sergei Prokofiev. Alec Guinness, Sir Alec, take it away.
3: Here is a story told in music about a small boy and a wolf. All the characters in this tale are represented by different orchestral instruments. For instance, the bird by a flute. The duck by the oboe. Listen to him. The cat by the clarinet. The grandfather by the bassoon.

The Wolf by French Horns. Young Peter, the hero of our story, is represented by the strings of the orchestra. Here is his tune. Towards the end, you will hear the guns of the hunters, played by the kettle drum and the big bass drum. Early one morning, Peter opened the gate and walked out into the big green meadow.

Just then a duck came waddling round. She was glad that Peter had not closed the gate and decided to take a nice swim in the deep pond in the meadow.

Seeing the duck, the little bird flew down upon the grass, settled next to her, and shrugged his shoulders. "What kind of a bird are you if you can't fly?" he asked. To this the duck replied, "What kind of a bird are you if you can't swim?" and dived into the pond.

The cat thought, that little bird is busy arguing, I'll just grab him. Stealthily, on her velvet paws, she crept towards him.

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While the duck quacked angrily at the cat, from the middle of the pond.

walked round the tree and thought, is it worth climbing up so high? By the time I get there, the bird will have flown away. Grandfather came out. He was angry because Peter had gone into the meadow. It's a dangerous place. If a wolf should come out of the forest, then what would you do?

The duck quacked and in her excitement jumped out of the pond. But no matter how hard the duck tried to run, she couldn't escape the wolf. He was getting nearer, nearer, catching up with her. And then he got her, and with one gulp, swallowed her.

In the meantime, Peter, without the slightest fear, stood behind the closed gate, watching all that was going on. He ran home, got a strong rope, and climbed up the high stone wall. One of the branches of the tree round which the wolf was walking stretched out over the wall. Grabbing hold of the branch, Peter lightly climbed onto the tree. Peter said to the bird, "Fly down and circle round the wolf's head. Only take care that he doesn't catch you."

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Meanwhile, Peter made a lasso, and carefully letting it down, caught the wolf by the tail and pulled with all his might. Feeling himself caught, the wolf began to jump wildly, trying to get loose.

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Well, and if Peter hadn't caught the wolf, what then?

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Because the wolf, in his hurry, had swallowed her alive.

0: The only part of that whole story that's really not very satisfying is the end, because you feel a little sorry for the duck inside the wolf. Peter and the Wolf from 1936 by Sergei Prokofiev. Sir Alec Guinness was the narrator, with Arthur Fiedler conducting the Boston Pops Orchestra. And what I discovered about this, looking up some information about Peter and the Wolf, is that that recording that we just heard was made in 1953. The list of recordings just goes on and on. It's quite astonishing. Music about animals on Your Classical Discoveries. We continue in just a moment.
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0: And if you like music for strings, just want to give you a heads up about something that's happening starting next week, and that is the Stringwood Chamber Music Festival. It takes place in Lanesboro, and there are three concerts. The first features the Artaria String Quartet with violist Paul LaRaya. That's next Tuesday, August 11th. Then on Thursday, the 13th, cellist Astrid Schwein and pianist John Jensen. Then on the 18th, it's Artaria once again with a guest clarinetist. We can't forget the sheep, right? This is called Les Bergeries. It's by François Couperin.

cellist Yo-Yo Ma, organist Toon Koopman, and the Amsterdam Baroque Orchestra with Sheep May Safely Graze by J.S. Bach. I'm Mindy Rattner. And this is your classical Minnesota Public Radio, 99.5 KSJN Minneapolis-St. Paul, bringing music to life with member support. And of course, there is lots more music coming up as we make our way through a Saturday evening. And, here's a heads up, a personal favorite. In the 8 o'clock hour tonight on Global Encore, it's the Harri Jaanus Suite by Zoltán Kodály, the Estonian National Symphony plays. They were recorded live in concert on May 15th of this year, so that should be really lots of fun. Sunny skies right now, 80 degrees in Minneapolis, 81 in St. Paul. Tomorrow should be a pretty nice day, too.

After a great tempest off the Cape of Good Hope, the sun was then very much tossed, and the wind carrying off the tops of the waves made a kind of rain, in which the rays of the sun painted the colors of the rainbow. Those notes of the poet Samuel Coleridge Taylor inspired this music by David Bedford. Sun paints rainbows on the vast waves, comes your way in about 5 minutes. Sursum corda means lift up your hearts in Latin. It's also the title of an early work by British composer Edvard Elgar, who was a devout Catholic at a time in England when being so was considered suspect. It was originally scored for strings, brass, timpani, and pipe organ, but here's an arrangement for violin and piano.